0: It's not too abysmal. We could take in an old Steve Reeves movie.
1: I'm glad we caught you at home. Could we use your phone? We're both in a bit of a hurry.
2: Right.
1: We'll just say where we are, then go back to the car.
3: Pleasure to meet you, Dr. Fenton.
1: We don't want to be any worry.

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I see you shiver with anticipation. But maybe the rain is really to blame. So I'll remove the cause. But not the symptom.

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I can't think where I put my wallet. Now you

0: like theirs. And it goes like this. 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You see, I read about this disco thing in New York Magazine.
1: Hey, baby, what's your sign? Haven't we met before?
0: You know, I really must suggest...

0: Sure.
1: That song goes on for like another 2.5 minutes on the album version. Just, you know, him can vamping.
2: Can we hear Raining Men afterwards?
1: We could send that out to Tim Curry, too. He'd probably go, hey, that's wonderful.
2: Absolutely.
1: Yes.
2: Thinking of him, yes.
1: Yeah, well, I mean, look, that was, you know, he talks about Studio 54 and that whole period, you know, and he said it.
2: In the book.
1: In the book, and just in general throughout his life. I mean, you know, Paradise Garage was actually, which is the song that we just heard, originally appears on the album Fearless. That's the video vocal from the original promo video. But, you know, Paradise Garage was a real disco.
2: Oh, I didn't know that.
1: You know. And
2: I lived a cloistered life.
1: But he used to go and hang out with, you know, Liza and all those people, you know. And
2: well, he was a Brit.
1: He was a Brit, and I love the fact that he got thrown out of the
2: Rocky Horror,
1: out of Rocky Horror, out of the movie theater in Manhattan, which he lived upstairs from. Can you imagine this? All these crazy people are lining up every night to go see Rocky Horror in the city, and he is upstairs looking out his window at this insanity, at people dressed like him.
2: And he gets thrown out.
1: Well, he decided to go in, and he went in and I guess got let in a back door and said, you know, well, I'm Tim Curry. I'm in the film, you know. And he gets in with a couple of friends, and he sits down, and the manager comes over and is like, you're not fooling anybody. Get out of here. What do you think? We were born yesterday? And he's like, no, really, I'm Tim Curry. I actually live upstairs. And they're like, get out of here. And they threw him out. So... which is brilliant. So,
2: and that's a little taste of Vagabond.
1: Of the book
2: memoir.
1: Vagabond. Yeah, yes. Tim Curry's memoir. And again, we hate using the term the late. But that was 6
2: but
1: in
2: always
1: a row.
2: The great.
1: Always the great. Will always be remembered. Will always be loved. And what did we hear before Paradise Garage?
2: Sweet Transvestite.
1: Of course. Mm. From?
2: Rocky Horror Picture Show, darling.
1: There you go. And that was, again, that was the film version because it left in all the lead up to it. With
2: which
1: Brad
2: is kind of fun.
1: It is fun because it's important.
2: It just really adds to, you know... The je ne sais quoi?
1: It does, yes. The genie sequoia.
2: That's a big tree.
1: Yeah, it's genie sequoia. In fact, that entrance made it into, I think it was Variety Magazine, did a list of top 100 film entrances of all time when the main character, and I believe that Frankenfurter's entrance in Sweet Transvestite made it into the top 20.
2: Wow.
1: That scene when he turns around in the elevator and Susan Sarandon lets out that scream. It was just kind of like, alrighty then.
2: I remember showing this when we did film committee over at Southampton College. We used to do the Rocky Horror Picture Show, which I had to do every year.
1: It's too funny.
2: Around Halloween.
1: And we realized that, like, you and I were both doing the film festivals at our respective
2: LIU colleges. At the same time. And you were cheating off of me.
1: And I was finding the posters from your program to be like, you see? See? Southampton's doing it. Why can't we do it? And there you go.
2: That was me.
1: Yeah. So you were leading. I was following.
2: Now it's switched. Yeah.
1: No, it's not. No, it ain't.
2: But Tim Curry's always leading.
1: Always. Always. I don't care who's dancing with him. He's leading. And before that, we heard...
2: Birds of a Feather.
1: Yeah. And that from...
2: Tweet, tweet.
1: Tim's first album, Read My Lips. And he signed copies of that. Nice. When he came to Rocky Horror at the Mini Cinema, apparently, and I missed it. I wasn't going yet. But he got out of the limo and signed some copies of his
2: album.
1: Oh,
2: that was really sweet.
1: Which was great. And before that, we heard something from Tim's third album, which was...
2: Simplicity.
1: Yeah. And the song?
2: Out of Pawn.
1: Yeah. Originally, it was written by David Lastly. Originally done by his album Rosie. Gorgeous production by Michael Kamen. And before that, a shout out to George Walsh, who's coming up at 9 with Knocking on Dylan's Door. What did we hear?
2: Dylan's Simple Twist of Fate by Tim Curry off of The Best of Tim Curry.
1: And that is a live album. A live track. I'm so sorry.
2: I was like, does he get up and walk away?
1: Yeah, there you go. That album, Best of Tim Curry, we had to buy it as Tim Curry fans because first was the only thing that had come out on CD by Tim at that time.
2: Okay.
1: And you had to buy it. And because it had two live tracks, live version of Alan, which was one of the prettiest songs he ever recorded and most poignant. And that version of Simple Twist of Fate. But what a touring band. Dick Wagner on lead guitar. Michael Kamen on keyboard, synthesizers, and oboe. The legendary Michael Kamen. Bob Babbitt on bass. Charlie Collins on drums. Bob Kulick, later of Kiss, on guitar. Bette Suspin on keyboards. And David Sanborn on saxophone. One of the hottest, coolest live bands in the world. And I didn't get to see it. Anyway.
2: I'm sorry.
1: It's okay. And before that, again from Rocky Horror, we heard...
2: I'm Going Home.
1: Beautiful song.
2: I'm going back to the park where I... wait, that was Bugs, Going Home by Tim Curry.
1: There was no question of my integrity.
2: And that was off of Rocky Horror Picture Show.
1: Very nice. And that is the exit scene for Frank. And all right, so going on with their tributes, it was a rough week. For music, in this instance, for all of us, for people who lost an absolutely beautiful, inspiring...
2: Amazing
1: woman who... Person. She was... She
2: who transcended. Could make things happen.
1: Yep. She transcended anything in terms of, you know... her gender or her, I mean, you know, a businesswoman, a philanthropist. She, you know, how many people created darn theme park? How many people have, you know, have Dollywood, you know? Born in Tennessee, the fourth of 12 children. And she just, I mean, you know, she was a child performer. By the time she was 10, she recorded her first single, a version of Puppy Love, when she was 13.
2: Aww.
1: Yeah. And just, you know, hooked up with Porter Wagner in 1967, and her career took off from there, and was married to the same guy, married to her, Dean, who she's now reunited with, but... But yeah, I mean, you've always...
2: I grew up with her.
1: Yeah.
2: I mean, I grew up with her music.
1: Yeah. Mm-hmm. And I mean, you know, do you remember, because your radio was different. I mean, you had a lot of country radio up there.
2: In Sullivan County, yeah, we did.
1: So did you hear a lot of her music on the air, or like how were you introduced to her, the TV show, or did you get the TV show?
2: No, it was all music on the radio. I mean, we there was a specific country western station, and, you know, if I remember correctly, the rock station. There was one out of Port Jervis at the time, too. The country western station was out of Monticello, I think.
1: Okay.
2: Either Monticello or Liberty, and we would get that.
1: Yeah, and because what I remember is there were certain songs of Dolly's, and you knew them right away.
2: Well, on the radio, you know, I have this big gap in my pop culture because during a certain time period, we did not have television from, you know, for an X amount of years till I got to college. So, you know, so it was all about radio. It was all about radio theater.
1: Yeah.
2: So, you know, it's the, how did Pete call it?
1: Theater of the mind.
2: Theater of the mind.
1: Yeah.
2: It was all about the theater of the mind.
1: Yeah,
2: and speaking of missing friends,
1: Of course, and so you know, we had a request for this first one that we're going to play, but her music was she was musically adventurous. She was as
2: rock and roll at the end.
1: Rock and roll at the end. You know, Dolly Parton Rock Star was her last album. You know, with Paul McCartney and with, you know, just. Wanting to just do it all and be
2: a giving person, the book, wanting people to be edgy, wanting children to be educated, and the
1: books.
2: Book donations, just an inspiration for people to really, you know, follow.
1: I was reading somebody who wrote, you know, somebody wrote something on Facebook, or it was to like along the line, and I don't mean this to be disrespectful in any way. So don't anyone think, you know, that I'm doing a John Lennon thing here, but somebody said, you know, why don't we just stop with the political side of things and politicizing religion, and let's just all decide to be more Dolly-like. Which I
2: there's
1: thought
2: a double
1: was,
2: entendre there. There,
1: yeah, well, there you go. Yeah, no,
2: it,
1: well,
2: yeah.
1: not Salvador, but you know.
2: Well, I was thinking the
1: Dalai
2: Lama.
1: There
2: yeah,
1: you go. Yeah.
2: See, but, I didn't go to Salvador.
1: I went
2: Dalai.
1: To Salvador Dali for a second. I was like, no, but yeah, what an amazing person. So, shall we hear some of her music?
2: I would love to. And the first one's going out to one of our great musicians, Donnie Mariano.
1: Yeah, and he wanted to hear this one. This was a duet with
2: Kenny Rogers.
1: And it is called
2: Island in the Stream.
1: On 4F, Tony Triguardo.
2: Winifred Boyd.
1: Dolly Parton.

0: Wow. And that was...
1: Miley Cyrus.
0: Yeah. Yeah. Dolly's goddaughter.
1: Amazing.
0: And she wrote just... she was one of the thousands and thousands of tributes, but to her, it was going out to Aunt Dolly.
1: Right.
0: And she wrote a beautiful tribute to how much it meant, and she said the talks that no one will ever know the contents of.
1: Except for her.
0: Except for her. She said, and these were the moments that I shared with my Aunt Dolly that are mine and mine alone. And, yeah. So that was...
1: Oh, that was Miley Cyrus doing Jolene off the Backyard Sessions.
0: Yeah.
1: Hot.
0: Yeah, so hot. And watch the other ones. Miley did a whole bunch of these Backyard Sessions.
1: No, on YouTube.
0: On YouTube, and she's got Melanie with her on one, and they do What Have They Done to My Song, Ma, and Peace Will Come, and...
1: they're fun.
0: They're so
1: They're a
0: fun.
1: Lot of fun.
0: And she is a talent, and so that was doing her godmother's tune, Jolene. So
1: proud.
0: Yep, a set of Dolly music. Before that, we heard. Sorry about the oddness of that recording, but we heard.
1: Baby, I'm burning.
0: Dolly in the 80s.
1: Yeah, and that's off of Heartbreaker.
0: With drums going, which is fun.
1: Electronic drums?
0: Yeah, e-drums. Even Dolly, you know, even Dolly did it.
1: She just kept with everything.
0: She kept with everything.
1: We didn't do a rock and roll piece.
0: We didn't do one of the things from Rockstar. Maybe we'll see. Maybe we'll go
1: out. If we've got time.
0: Rockstar. And before that, we heard.
1: 9 to 5, I'm working. It's off of 9 to 5 and Odd Jobs. But you know I love you.
0: I love you too.
1: And I know you do.
0: I do. And that's a wonderful song too.
1: It is.
0: And before that, one of her big breakthrough hits, and I didn't realize that that Barry Mann and Cynthia Weil wrote that.
1: Cool.
0: And that was
1: Love is
0: No, before.
1: Oh, here you come again.
0: Yeah. Yeah. Just when I'm about to get myself together.
1: Yeah. Good luck with that.
0: But what a great, great pop song in that. And I always like the lyrics. It's a great song. And before that, the theme to her TV show. And that was?
1: Love is Like a Butterfly.
0: Yeah.
1: Off of Love is like a butterfly.
0: And that was, I think that came out around 1974, which is when I remember the TV show. She was rocking back and forth on a swing and singing that song as the TV show opened.
1: See, I didn't have the TV shows, but I had the movies.
0: Yeah.
1: So when I got to see Dolly, that was always in the movies.
0: And you remembered a movie that I totally...
1: Straight Talk.
0: Yeah, which I completely
1: did not remember. James Wood.
0: Wow.
1: Yeah.
0: Yeah, that's...
1: Radio Therapist.
0: Yeah.
1: Somehow I see a little irony here, but yeah.
0: There you go. And before Love is Like a Butterfly, we heard...
1: Dolly, Emmy Lou, and Linda Ronstadt doing After the Gold Rush, which was a...
0: Wow. Neil Young's song from After the Gold Rush.
1: And this album was Trio 2?
0: Yes, Trio 2. Mm. Yeah, and... Again, I mean, those three voices in a room together, how just incredibly magnificent is that?
1: It's amazing. You
0: know, yeah, three of, like, the greatest voices we'll ever, ever, ever hear, ever.
1: And there was something, too, I think you were telling me, like, it was Emmy Lou and Linda Ronstadt, and was it in the book? Was it in Chet Atkins' book where they're like, but Dolly, what did you think? And Dolly replied.
0: Oh, no, I was just talking about, I was reading the Chet Atkins book and then I was looking up something online and I stumbled upon a quote from someone who, one of the two of them who said that they were recording and they would defer to Dolly, even though both of them had been around for such a long time. I mean, they all came into being as, you know, musicians and, you know, doing releases around 1967, 68. But they were kind of like deferring to Dolly, and Dolly would just be sort of be sitting there shyly with Linda Ronstadt and Emmy Lou. And they'd be like, well? And Dolly would be like, Well, don't ask me. Well, I'm just stunned to be sitting here in a room with you two doing this. You know, she was so humble and so, you know, such a cool lady. So
1: you can't. Hopefully, you can't hear me nodding my head. If you do, there's a problem. Yeah, very nice. Thank you so much for that.
0: But that's what you were implying.
1: I was, but you know.
0: Did
1: you catch one of those marbles? I think it got loose.
0: Please, I've got my own marbles to lose and fall apart on.
1: And then the first song was going out to Donny Mariano was. I asked you first.
0: It was Islands in the Stream. And that
1: Dolly
0: was
1: and Kenny Rogers.
0: Dolly and Kenny Rogers.
1: And it was off of Eyes That See in the Dark.
0: There you go. And it's all here on 4F. I don't know why I suddenly turned into Cary Grant.
1: Anyway. I don't know why.
0: Wow. I don't either. Anyway.
1: That's so exciting.
0: There we go. And we've got a little bit more music, and we've got George Walsh up in a few minutes with Knocking on Dylan's Door. All right.
1: Sounds cool to me.
0: All right. Me too. So for our free format, for our free, let's hear a couple of one-hit wonders and start to get ready to hit the road. So Tony Chiguardo.
1: Winifred Boyd.
0: For our free format, for free. The Outsiders. Yeah.

0: Tim Curry.
1: I have nothing to say.
0: What can you say?
1: What can you say?
0: From his debut and Read My Lips, the very first album. I always wondered if that was a play on the lips that come up at the beginning of Rocky Horror.
1: Maybe.
0: So.
1: Anyone who had a heart. And we're going to send that out to everybody who's listening tonight.
0: Yeah. Yeah. Just a magnificent song. And Burt Bacharach, Hal David. And
1: magnificent piece.
0: Tim Curry putting his heart and soul into that. And it's here on 4F Free Format for Free Tony Chigorno.
1: Winifred Boyd.
0: Before Tim Curry, we heard.
1: I was going to say George Walsh coming up in a few minutes with Knocking on Dylan's Door.
0: Thank you.
1: And before Tim Curry, we heard The Who off of
0: The album The Who. And All This Music Must Fade. And great song. Great song. If that's the last recorded album that they do for us, then they
1: good on them.
0: Good on them, man. They went out with a good one. Before that, we heard...
1: We heard Strawberry Alarm Clock doing Incense and Peppermints off of an album by the same name, Incense and Peppermints.
0: And George just reminded me that they have a new album coming out. I think it's their first one in, like, 60 years or something bizarre. Yeah.
1: You guys will probably hear something from that
0: later
1: on. I'm
0: sure. Once it's out, you'll hear something from it. And the whole set started with...
1: Time Won't Let Me by The Outsiders, off an album, again, by the same name, Time Won't Let Me.
0: And it won't let us play another song because George Walsh is in at 9 o'clock with Knocking on Dylan's Door.
1: And we don't have any more time.
0: We don't have any more time. No time!
1: No time!
0: For a free format for free, Knocking on Dylan's Door is next. I'm Tony Chiguardo.
1: Winifred Boyd.
0: We'll see you all next week, everyone.
1: Be kind.
0: Absolutely.

0: WCWP Radio, welcome to Knocking on Dylan's Door. So happy to be here. My name is George Walsh, and our show is every Monday night, 2 hours from 9 p.m. to 11. Knocking on Dylan's Door, WCWP.org, and on your FM dial 88.1 from the campus of LIU Post, Long Island University in Brookville, New York, and also on the air at WXBA in Brentwood. Okay, we got all that out of the way. It's wonderful to be here. It's the last Monday in August. Can you believe it? Hope everybody had a good summer. I had a great summer. It's August 31st. Next Monday will be Labor Day, even though it's May 1st around the rest of the world. So let's we bid Tony and Winnie farewell as they make their exit. And we start our show every week with Knocking on Heaven's Door. Tonight, a special version. Special version because it's a tribute to the late, great Dolly Parton. And the band is Ladysmith Black Mambazo. And the song featured Dolly. Yeah, you've heard her distinctive voice on Knocking on Heaven's Door. And so we thought that was appropriate to start out. And then featuring an album that was released August 30th, 1965, a landmark album that opens with Like a Rolling Stone. And we heard three from the album, including the title track, Highway 61 Revisited, right into Just Like Tom Thumb's Blues. Of course, that title is nowhere within the song, but Bob does that quite often. That was an alternate from the Bootleg Series Volume 7, alternate take. And then right back to the album for Queen Jane Approximately. Another title that does not exist anywhere in the lyrics. But that's Bob for you, keeping you on your toes. So we got plenty of music tonight. We have some anniversaries. Like we said, the album Highway 61 was released all those years ago yesterday, back in 1965. The album Modern Times came out this week. And there was a legendary concert that Bob had in 1969 on this date, August 31st, at the Isle of Wight. In Britain. So we'll get to all that. Yes, we'll remember Dolly and keep the music going. We have some loyal listeners. We have some great singers out there on Long Island. Friends Lorena and Barbara and Phyllis and Cousin Kathy upstate New York. We got some great folks out there. Harry and Marnie, my cousin TP, Bill in Wisconsin. Always appreciate you checking in. And all the good folks, Cousin Bill in Massachusetts, if you're out there. Eve listened last week for the first time. Good to have Eve out there. So we are here every Monday night, WCWP.org. Thanks for joining us. We're going to do our promo and be back with more music. We have something coming up for our football team. Yes, as we transition back to school, we have the LIU Sharks, and the football team is got a game coming up. So let's bring that up, and back to Bob.
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0: Check you later. And we are back, knocking on Dylan's door. You know, when I really, this is probably true for all of us, when we started listening to the radio, whether it was 60s, 70s, 80s, I know I became entranced with a melodic phrase. The songs were maybe 2 minutes, 3 minutes long, and that was your listening experience, whether it was AM radio, FM radio. No song exceeded 3 minutes in the early 60s, especially in the 70s, it started expanding. But in 1965, Bob Dylan put out the album that we're talking about, Highway 61, and the closing piece on the album is just a little over 11 minutes long. And it's basically bare-bones instrumentation. But the fascinating thing is the cast of characters. And Bob just keeps you on your toes. And it's really wonderful to listen to. We're going to enjoy it together. We're going to play Desolation Row. And listen out for shout-outs to Cinderella. Yes, I guess she's trying to find her glass slipper there. Romeo from Shakespeare's Romeo and Juliet. We have Ophelia from Hamlet. Noah, he's trying to survive the flood there. Einstein, disguised as Robin Hood. Hunchback of Notre Dame, Phantom of the Opera. Cain and Abel, yeah, okay, we get the idea. This is slightly different, although pretty similar. This is actually take one of Desolation Row on WCWP Radio, Bob Dylan Epic.

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2: And we are back, knocking on Dylan's door. Thank you, Cindy. Rockin' History. Yes, we heard there's going to be a Rolling Stones tribute band at the Port Washington Public Library on Sunday, September 13th at 3 p.m. Very interesting. Okay, we are going to recap what we heard in that set. Well, yes, that set was one long song. Desolation Row. They're selling postcards of the hanging and the circuses in town. And you're talking about the Titanic and the great slogan, which side are you on? Well, that's all in that epic. That's Bob Dylan, the closing piece from Highway 61, which we're celebrating the anniversary tonight. Okay, let's do one more from the album. However, we play a live version. We're going to play a couple live songs. Bob was in concert in 1969 at the Isle of Wight, and he was also in concert at the stage of Madison Square Garden, the benefit for the people of Bangladesh with Ravi Shankar and George Harrison. And Bob played a song from Highway 61 at that show. Takes a lot to laugh, takes a train to cry. So we'd like to bring that up from the stage of Madison Square Garden, George Harrison with Bob Dylan. Take it away, guys.

0: And that's it. North Country Girl, Pete Townsend. Closing the top of the hour, our set of music, knocking on Dylan's door. Once again, thanks for joining us. Let's recap what we heard. We went to the stage of Madison Square Garden. Famous date, August 1st, 1971. It takes a lot to laugh, and it takes a train to cry. And Bob Dylan on his acoustic guitar and his harmonica. George Harrison playing some nice slide guitar on that. Ringo Starr keeping that tambourine in time. And then we went right to the Isle of Wight concert. We played two in a row from that show. That was this date back in August 69. Yes, August 31st. And we heard Quinn the Eskimo, the mighty Quinn. Yeah, then that was a song that was unreleased as far as Bob Dylan's version. The only version out there was the hit by Manfred Mann in 1968. So that was a song that Bob recorded during his little hiatus. It was later released on the Basement tapes. But in 1969, you could not purchase Bob Dylan singing Mighty Quinn the Eskimo, and the live version premiered there at the Isle of Wight concert, followed by I'll Be Your Baby Tonight, the closing track on John Wesley Harding album. So Bob got to play some new materials, some new songs. And then right into Tokyo, Japan, the Budokan, a beautiful version of Girl from the North Country. And that's from the expanded version. The original album was a double album and released on CD. It was a two-CD set. It got expanded to four CDs. And those shows from February and March 1978, the Budokan Arena. Girl from the North Country sounded really nice. Right into Pete Townsend's North Country Girl. He credits it as traditional. But he does give a shout out to Bob during the interview. So, yeah, very, they share the lyrics there. And Pete sort of adds some who power chords in there. So it's all right here, knocking on Dylan's door. When we come back, we have another anniversary, an album called Modern Times. And there's one specific song that Ringo Starr did a shout out to. He just, I think the interviewer kind of was thrown for a loop. He said, well, what's one of your favorite Bob Dylan songs? And he said, well, I like the new album, Modern Times. And so we're going to play that right when we get back. Right now, we're going to do our Take Care of Business. And thanks for listening, folks. Got our legal ID and be back with more music.
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Well, that's a little bit of a heavy song, but beautifully stated nonetheless, as Bob is talking about the Cuban Missile Crisis and people going down in fallout shelters. And he said, no, not me. So, yeah, we started our show knocking on Dylan's door, hour two, with a song called When the Deal Goes Down. And Ringo Starr was asked for one of his favorite Bob Dylan songs, and that's what he told the interviewer from Modern Times, Bob's 32nd studio album, released in 2006, this week in August, yeah, 2006. So good for Ringo, picking out one that not too many people would select there. So, and then Let Me Die in My Footsteps, and we played some heavy music. We got one more, but this is...

This is going to be Richie Havens singing Bob Dylan. Again, this is a song from Highway 61 Revisited. And Richie does a beautiful version. And I'd like to tie this in with, Dolly Parton, who we lost last week, and also Bill Ayers. And if you're not familiar with him, along with Harry Chapin and Long Island disc jockey Pete Fornatale, the Why Hunger and the Hungerthon radio radio events that went on every Thanksgiving. Bill was the co-founder of Why Hunger, and he just passed away this week. And I just wanted to say that it was a privilege to know him, and to glad his work is going to carry on. So you can check out whyhunger.org. And if you want to contribute, if you want to get involved, if you want to just read a little bit about it, and it's got the article about Bill Ayers, who was on the radio for many years and really got involved with Harry Chapin and carried the work on after Harry passed away. So, you know, there was a, I specifically went to a Hungerthon, a live radio broadcast at the United Nations. Now, obviously, this is well before 9/11, so it's before 25-year anniversary of that tragic day. But yeah, it was pretty easy just to walk into the United Nations, open the front door, and in the lobby there, Pete Fornatale was doing fundraising, and various artists were performing live, whether it was Ricky Lee Jones or Hot Tuna or Richie Havens, who. You know, they were doing the shout-outs on the radio, and then they had a live audience, and it was pretty neat to be on site at the UN. And so in remembering Bill Ayers, we're going to play Richie, a song called Tombstone Blues from Highway 61 Revisited, WCWP Radio.

Richie Havens, that distinctive guitar style that he has, and yes, the artist that was the kickoff from Woodstock in August 1969, the first artist to perform for that three-day festival, and Tombstone Blues, singing a Bob Dylan song from Highway 61. It's all right here, knocking on Bob Dylan's door, 88.1 FM, streaming across the globe, WCWP.org. And yes, I mentioned whyhunger.org, whyhunger.org. And the gentleman I was referring to, Bill Ayers, it's A-Y-E-R-S, and a life well lived. So, yeah, we're going to lighten the mood a little bit. This is, well, I'll come back and talk about it afterwards, but this is just a wonderful song. And thinking of Dolly and the philanthropy that she did and the good work for the folks at Hungerthon, this is a song we all know and love.

0: From 1969, Put a Little Love in Your Heart, Jackie DeShannon. Wonderful song. She's an incredible songwriter. The amount of songs that Jackie has written and sung. And hey, if you're a fan of Chris Carter on Sirius Radio Breakfast with the Beatles every Tuesday, Jackie DeShannon does the Beatles news. So there you go. There, that's a wonderful song. We're going to take our break and then come back with more. We're going to we're going to play an interesting song when we get back on the other side. This is WCWP Radio. Our program Rock and Soul Gospel has been on the air for quite a long time. Let's bring up Chris McIntosh.
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on WCWP Radio. The artist is Link Ray, W-R-A-Y. The song is called Rumble. It's an instrumental released in early 1958. And somehow, you know, rock and roll was still a dirty word back then. It implied gangs and, you know, hoodlums and greasy hair and leather jackets and maybe some motorcycles. But, yeah, I guess it kind of got cleaned up when Elvis went in the army and sanitized a little bit when Jerry Lee Lewis got shut down. And, well, then Buddy Holly passed away. Anyway, Rumble. Interesting enough, yeah, the song was actually banned. It's an instrumental. There's no words. But it has that interesting tremolo guitar, that cool little distortion on the electric guitar. Link Ray. And Bob Dylan did a name drop for Link Ray in the song that we heard that he wrote and did a duet with Eric Clapton. They sung that together. Sign Language. It was released in 1976 on Eric's album, No Reason to Cry. That's all right here, knocking on Bob Dylan's door. You know, we get to enjoy this music together, and it's wonderful listening to some of these recordings. Some are timeless, some are just, you know, full of life, all different types of dimensions, and it's great to chat with all the folks out there, sometimes chit-chat. I was talking with Lorraine about Rumble. It's like, yeah, how could that song like that be banned? But there you go. So, yeah, so all our loyal listeners, once again, Phyllis and Barbara, Cousin Kathy upstate, and a good pal, Bill in Wisconsin. How's your Milwaukee Brewers doing? They're doing pretty good, I think. Okay, we're going to play a song that everybody knows, everybody loves. You know, on the very first Simon and Garfunkel album, they covered a Bob Dylan song, and Bob returned the favor years later. Some people are, you know, have some mixed feelings about this this version. They'd rather hear the original, but, if, you know, the original's still out there. This is a Bob show, so let's listen to Bob Dylan sing Simon and Garfunkel, WCWP Radio.

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There's Bob from 1985, a beautiful song on Knocking on Dylan's Door that was called Emotionally Yours. From the top of the set, we started way back with Bob Dylan going country. A song called Wallflower, and we heard the version from another self-portrait bootleg series recorded in 1971, and right into a Beatles song. One of the early ones, recorded in 1962, released as the B-side to Please Please Me. Before they ever had an album contract, they put out Love Me Do, and then they put out Please Please Me, and sort of took off from there. The song is called Ask Me Why, one of my favorite John Lennon vocals, beautiful lyrics, and always good to hear a Beatles song. And during Knocking on Dylan's Door, To Be Alone With You, Ellen Jay, a song that's on Nashville Skyline. Donovan. Right. I love my shirt. Always wanted to play that on the radio. Donovan.

put out an album in 1969. See if we can pronounce it. It's called Baraba Jaggle. It included the song Atlantis. And Donovan had so many great songs, from Catch the Wind to Sunshine Superman to how about one Bill would know, The Fat Angel. Jefferson Airplane also covered. So there's Donovan on the radio, followed by You Angel You, Bob Dylan and the Band from Planet Waves' 1974 album. And then Emotionally Yours to wrap up that set. Again, another one from the bootleg series. Original album is called Empire Burlesque. Knocking on Dylan's door. Our time flies. Wow. I'm going to play one for Bill and for all of us. This is it's a spiritual number. It's written by blues singer Reverend Gary Davis. It was recorded by a band called Hot Tuna. It's got Yorma and Jack, guitar and bass, and the great Papa John Creech on the electric violin. It's called Let Us Get Together Right Down Here, WCWP Radio.

Let Us Get Together, Hot Tuna, the album Burgers, 1972. And we are out of time. I'd just like to say thanks for all the folks listening. As Ringo Starr says, peace and love. And it's a pleasure doing this every Monday night. You know, we got to hear some great songs tonight. Modern Times album anniversary, Highway 61, the Isle of Wight concert. And we're going to close with a song for

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1: Yeah.
0: First question has to be, what the hell are you guys so happy about? Don't you read the papers? Don't you watch the news?
2: That's a sad song we just played. Are you kidding?
3: Well, we're the antidote to that.
0: It's absolutely. It's the lead track to the new CD, Time Stand Still, called I'm Alive. And my impression of this record is that it's not just a good record. It's a great rock and roll record.
3: Yeah.
0: And well, we are real happy to have you here today. And real happy, you know, there are not that many role models, truly, if you look at the history of the music, not that many role models for aging gracefully in rock and roll, you know? And to be able at this point in your lives and at this point in your careers to put together a message like that and lead off a CD with it, I think is just flat out terrific.
2: Well, honestly, I can't think of any other message to deliver. You know, when you get to this point, I mean, I'm Alive, it's almost as much a surprise as anything.
0: You know? That's very true. Unfortunately true. You know, we lose and continue to lose a lot of great musicians along the way. I wake up almost every week shocked to find out about another one, Billy Preston, a short while ago, and I'm blanking on his name right now, but just this week, the blind guitarist.
2: Oh, Jeff Healey, yeah.
0: Jeff Healey, you know, wow, 40-something, just absolutely ridiculous. And it's so great to see you guys back together at the top of your game all over again. The only problem is that since the Hooters' last emergence, your business has changed so drastically, the record business, and my business has changed so drastically, the radio business. Have you figured out a way to slot yourselves back into this new technology that we're dealing with and these new industries that we're dealing with?
2: Well, the truth is, it all comes down to a good song and somebody to sing it.
0: Ah.
2: And there's thousands of times more music out there right now, but I think that just makes us, it's that much more of a challenge for us, and I think, you know, if we can deliver the goods, it gives us that much more of a leg up.
0: Before we get too far along, I should acknowledge that the 21st century edition of the Hooters are Eric Bazillion, Rob Hyman, John Lilly, Fran Smith Jr., and Dave Wasikinen. Did I get that right, Dave?
4: Wow.
0: Okay, close enough for rock and roll, as they say. I always do that in alphabetical order because we've actually had groups break up by other ways in the course of an interview. You mentioned songwriting, Eric. I'm not surprised at that. We'll be talking a lot about songwriting in your visit. I just want to give you another compliment and say that the best line about age since Dylan in My Back Pages, where he says, you know, so I was older than, I'm younger than that now, is yours. Looking older than when I was a kid, but I'm feeling younger than I ever did.
2: You know, I don't know if it was true when I wrote it, but it is now.
0: You sound and look like you're really enjoying this experience. Why don't you tell me a little bit about how it came about?
3: Well, this band has been together now over 25 years, and I think we grew up with in separate parts of the country with the same passion, like millions of other kids, you know, hearing the Beatles, Stones, wanting to play rock and roll. And then when we finally met after other failed attempts and bands that kind of stalled, it was that chemistry and personality that everyone brings. And we toured and played, and things finally started clicking for us through the 80s and into the 90s. And then the fatigue that comes with that, you know, be careful what you wish for. We got it. We achieved incredible heights, you know, from Live Aid to Amnesty. We played The Wall in Berlin in 1990. Yeah. One of the first bands to play East Germany when The Wall came down. I mean, we've had such mind-blowing, you know, experiences, but it takes a toll on you, you know, and we put off families and lives and kids and things that we finally realized, hey, you know, we better do this before it's too late. So we took a break. It was amiable, but it was definitely a separation. Mm-hmm. And then over in those years, it was in the back of all of our minds that, you know, this band is too good. It's too special what we have together, at least within our own world. We enjoy playing with each other so much, and there's that chemistry and that sixth sense of what we do that it was inevitable that we get back together.
0: We're going to talk about all the things you mentioned, Rob, but I want to ask you what the single biggest difference is between the Hooters when they got together and did that first non-major label homegrown album versus the Hooters getting together today for the Time Stand Still collection.
3: In a way, it's very similar. We're back to, you mentioned the music business and changing, and when we started, we formed our own label, like many bands in the, you know, early 80s, even late 70s, this whole new wave punk DIY kind of movement. We did that ourselves with an album in Philly called Amore, and even some 45s, and now we're doing the same thing. We have our own studios, we're making our own records, we have our own label, and it's back to DIY, you know. I mean, there's national distribution, and obviously fans and an audience, hopefully worldwide, but it's kind of back to square one in terms of, like, as you said, getting the music out there. It's a whole new day in the music business, and you have to find alternative ways to just get your music heard.
0: I brought something with me today, guys. I don't often get the chance to do this, but I have something that I'd like to play for you that I think in some way changed all of your lives and perhaps even the direction of the group. Let me ask my producer if we can play that for the guys. Do you have that CD ready, Matt?
1: Oh, sure. It's easy to stand out here and jump around and try and be a wild and crazy guy. I think there's more to entertaining than that. And that's why right now I would like to talk about what I believe. What I believe. I believe in rainbows and puppy dogs and fairy tales. And I believe that sex is one of the most beautiful, wholesome, and natural things that money can buy. And I believe it's derogatory to refer to a woman's breasts as boobs, jugs, Winnebagos, or golden bozos. And you should only refer to them as Hooters.
0: All right, stop right
1: and
0: there.
1: I believe who was you that? Place right a there. Woman on a pedestal.
2: I've never heard that.
4: I got it.
2: Never heard that. No. Oh my God! If we had heard that, that could have changed the course of history.
0: You see, I was right.
2: It's a good thing we never heard that.
0: What a complete left turn from the reality, which is an instrument from where, Eric?
2: From Germany.
0: It's from Germany?
2: And many classrooms all over the world.
0: Called the
2: Melodica, yes.
0: Melodica. There it is.
3: That's what we call it.
2: Does that mean we're going to have to start calling the Hooter a Winnebago?
0: Were you watching SNL that night? How did you find out that your chosen name had been somewhat misleadingly tarnished all of these years?
3: We saw it, and for sure we were aware of it. And you know what? For us, it's a word. It's a musical term. We wanted a name that was simple and catchy. And actually, a friend of ours, John Senior, named the Melodica the Hooter, and it just stuck. That was our logo. There's little pictures of Melodica's probably still pasted on the walls of Philadelphia somewhere. You know?
0: Did management or labels ever say, "Oh God, you guys got to change that now"?
3: No,
0: never happened.
3: It didn't. And, not at all. And at that point, years into the history of the band, you know, it's like, hey, this is our name. And it's kind of fun. We're having fun with it. It's a rock and roll band, you know.
0: Absolutely. Absolutely. Well, we are happy to straighten out the mystery for anyone who it was lingering with. And I think you said, Eric, that the only real problem with it these days is on the web.
2: Well, if you Google Hooters, we are actually... If you Google the Hooters, we do come up first.
0: Oh, really?
2: Yeah.
0: Okay, that's good.
2: Yeah, but if you leave off the, all bets are off.
0: That's a good thing.
3: That's the difference. We have the.
2: I wonder what would happen if you were to Google Barely Legal Hooters.
0: I imagine another band that has a really rough time is Bare Naked Ladies, but that's another problem entirely. Yeah,
3: that'd be a great tour. We should do that. Let's hook up.
0: Listen, we'd love it if you do something live from the Hooters stage.

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0: Pete Fornital back with you on Mixed Bag Radio with my guest today, the Hooters. We are celebrating the release of their new CD, Time Stand Still. And I started the visit by saying that the lead track, I'm Alive, is one of the happiest songs on the record. But there's another one that beats it in spades. You know, you always look for things when you're hearing something new. And that's what I want to say about this record. At one and the same time, it sounds very familiar, but also very new. And it's difficult to combine those two elements, but I think you've managed to do it here. I think you've just brought the sound of the Hooters into the 21st century, and so those of us who knew the previous incarnation are immediately plugged in. But all of the new stuff and the new sentiments are really excellent, and I relate this next song that I'm going to ask you to do to some, again, classics from the FM days. One is a song called Shanty by Jonathan Edwards. Mm-hmm. It was on his first record that the hit came. Sunshine was the hit,
4: right.
0: But Shanty was one of those FM staples. And it also immediately clicked in me, Simon and Garfunkel, the 59th Street Bridge song, subtitled Feeling Groovy.
4: Because it has a whistle in it.
0: And the whistle makes it. I mean, the whistle absolutely makes it. Tell me a little bit about Morning Buzz and then do it for us.
4: All right. Well, actually, the song, the original first take on the song goes back to 1994.
0: Wow.
4: It was actually a week after I wrote One of Us. So I was kind of in that headspace where anything goes. And it was really just a little thing I cooked up one night and to impress the same girl I was impressing when I wrote One of Us. And the next morning I woke up and I listened to what I'd done so far and went around the corner to get some coffee. And I just sat down on the curb with a cup of this really bad watery coffee, which did the trick, and I just thought, Morning Buzz. And there was the title, and then I played it for Rob, and it was a very skeletal version of the song we now know. And actually, we've looked at the song many times over the years. In fact, at one point, we were trying to make it work for the Largo record.
0: Okay.
4: That's the song. Rob really just kept coming back to that one. Let's get it. Let's really nail it. And then finally, a couple of years ago, we just we sat down and we figured out what was wrong. And fixed it and made it fulfill its promise.
0: Rob, what did you see in it that you wanted to pursue?
5: Well, I love the title and the vibe, and it just needed fleshing out a little. And part of it was I think there was a lyrical thing. I would describe it as an element of hayseed kind of down home imagery. And then it goes, what I like about it and what when he presented it to me, it kind of starts in one place and then starts to go into this bittersweet reverie of a relationship. And it's kind of a relationship that's on the rocks a little. So on the one hand, you have this happy-go-lucky happy-go-lucky guy whistling, you know, getting his morning buzz, and that's even open interpretation.
0: Yes, it is.
5: And, you know, he's kind of carefree. There's a slacker element that I liked. You know, the guy's not working. He's getting up, and he's just kind of wasting the day away. But then as you get deeper into it, you understand that there's this, there's another, you know, person, and there's a romantic interest, and that's got some issues. And all of a sudden, things aren't as happy-go-lucky as they seem.
0: I think this guy works in a video store. That's my guess.
5: If he works at all. Or he's a drummer.
4: Working in a video store.
5: David said that, by the way. So.
0: Can we hear the finished version?
4: We certainly can.

0: The Hooters and a live version of Morning Buzz from the CD Time Stand Still. Oh, here's the line I love. Some folks live in the will be or talk about things that was. Me, I just live in the meanwhile and feel my morning buzz. I guess that's sometimes the best you can do is live in the meanwhile.
1: That's kind of what this record's about. Even I'm alive, you know, it's the world was falling down around our ears the day that song erupted. It just, I had this little window of beauty. It was just a, you know, perfectly beautiful day. And at that exact moment in time, nothing was crashing around me. Yeah.
0: You just clarified something for me because listening to you do it now, I saw the relationship trouble. I hadn't seen that earlier. I think sometimes life is a daily struggle between hope and despair, and you want to come down solidly on the side of hope. And somehow or another, you've done that in that song, in your music.
1: No matter how firmly you come down on the side of hope, there's always going to be that much more despair on the other side pushing at you.
0: Oh, yeah.
1: So,
0: oh, yeah.
1: You know, you just got to do the best you can with it.
0: Absolutely. Absolutely. You know, you've always had the basic rock and roll unit thing covered, but one of the distinguishing characteristics of the Hooters is the respect for the great folk tradition, the use of other instruments in your music. Where does that come from? Who introduced the idea of multicultural instruments into the basic Hooter sound?
2: Well, I think
0: who
2: everybody
0: wants to take
2: does.
0: Credit or blame?
2: I think it's credit, and I think everyone brings that element in. John, for example, is a master picker. You know, he studied in Philly, and in fact, John, go ahead. You explain some of this because I think you're valid here.
3: I could finger pick my guitar all day and just be happy as a clam. You know, I grew up on Mississippi John Hurt, Delta Blues, Doc Watson, flat picking styles, things like that. And now we're doing a lot of it, so I get the chance to play that way. I love it.
0: What are the most exotic instruments that you feel you've introduced into some of your material?
1: There's a long
2: hurdy-gurdy.
1: I mean, there's the acoustic ones and the non-acoustic ones. Acoustically, probably I've got a Swedish hurdy-gurdy that made an appearance on this record. It's on Largo, actually, quite a bit.
0: Uh-huh.
1: And actually, today I'm playing a lot of this show on a Swedish mandola. Then Rob's got his whole stable of vintage esoteric organs.
2: You know, we're fans of an era, and we grew up in an era. Eric mentioned the Incredible String Band, but I mean, you go back to Traffic and even the Stones and the Beatles, of course, and all of a sudden they brought in sitars and Middle Eastern flavors or folk flavors. I mean, we are of that ilk. You know, it's not just guitars, bass, and drums. You know, that's the foundation for sure. Mm-hmm. Eric picked up the mandolin, and part of it is the way we use them. On Day by Day, Eric plays the mandolin like a guitar. I mean, he's shredding on a mandolin, if you can do that. And I think Davey and Fran, as the rhythm section, are really kicking hard, and then John and Eric and I are putting these layers of sounds on top that are Hammond organs, Wurlitzer pianos, mandolins, banjos, you know, penny whistles, whatever we think we can play to, you know, the best of our abilities. I mean, you know, we're not virtuosos, but if you can get a couple notes that sound good, and the other thing is in the live show, you know, it's a kick because we use all these instruments live as well, so they're not sampled sounds on a keyboard. I mean, you know, we play the recorder, we play the accordion, and again, to our abilities, that's opened up a whole world. And I think part of it also is being in Philadelphia, which is such a rich musical city. There's an amazing folk festival that's going on some 50 years. There's all kinds of radio. There's jazz, there's Celtic, there's reggae. Ska, it all entered into our bag, really.
0: Leave us not forget the melodica.
2: And the melodica, the Hooter, that's certainly where it started.
0: The Hooters have always done interesting covers. In fact, there's one on the CD which we'll talk about in a bit. But I want to go back to your past when you decided to record a song that my generation all knew from a Peter, Paul, and Mary album. And then you had the wisdom and or delight to have them participate in the recording of it. Can somebody tell me about 500 Miles?
2: Well, that was for the Zigzag album. And Eric, you can help me. It's been a while. We were sitting, and I think with Rick Chertoff, and I forget how the song popped in our
1: actually,
2: brains.
1: Actually, I remember this very clearly.
2: Go ahead, Eric.
1: Rob and Rick actually brought me this idea. First, they played me It was a reggae track, but was it Gregory Isaacs?
2: It was a guy named Ken Booth.
1: Ken Booth. It's a very cool reggae.
2: Oh, it was a reggae version of Ain't No Sunshine.
1: Right.
2: That's what it was, which had a mean groove. It was such a deep, you know, dark, delicious groove. We love that feel. That's what it was,
1: and
2: musically.
1: Okay, cool, that's great, you know. Okay, let's write something like that. Then they said, no, wait. And then they played me 500 Miles. The original, the Peter, Paul, and Mary version. And, you know, it didn't take a genius to figure out what they were aiming at. I was like, yeah, let's do it.
0: Was it easy to get the actual group to participate?
1: It wasn't part of the negotiations.
2: We took the whole folk song tradition is one of interpretation. And, you know, it's handed down until it was recorded. I mean, these were just done live, and it was an oral tradition. And, you know, when we got to the point, we knew Peter, Paul, and Mary's version, but we decided also to not just rearrange it with the groove and the music that we did, but to update the lyrics as well. And that was in 1989, I believe, and the big

0: political story of the time was Tiananmen Square, and that picture of the little child in front of the tank, you know, holding up hand. I mean, that's just such an iconic picture for the ages. I mean, it's just such a political statement, and a beautiful one, that we decided to continue the tradition of folk music with adding our own verses, and one man stands and, you know, raises his hand, and that was the next step. We did a video, and the final conclusion was, let's ask Peter, Paul, and Mary if they wanted to participate. We sent them a demo. They were thrilled. Peter Yarrow rounded the troops. They came and sang with us at the Record Plant Studio in New York. It was a fantastic session.
1: Let's try a little experiment. I'd like to play that version of 500 Miles, and then the song on the new CD that took me back to that, maybe because of the title, maybe anything with wind in the title is going to evoke images of blowing in the wind or four strong winds or something like
2: that.
1: There's a song on Time Stand Still called Where the Wind May Blow. And when I listened to it, I heard it as both a relationship song, but also political. Was that intended in there somewhere?
2: Yeah, well, I think they're one and the same thing, really.
1: Ah.
2: I mean, because, you know, it's just living through times and all that goes along with it. But I sort of feel more of the survival aspect of it, and the survival, you know, in a group, a survival of a family, of a society.
1: Of a planet.
2: Of a planet.
1: Let's play 500 Miles, and then if you'd like to do the new one live, we'll do it that way. Or if it doesn't work out, we'll play it from the CD on Mixed Bag Radio.

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0: Pete Fornital back with you on Mixed Bag Radio with my special guests today, the Hooters. I mentioned earlier that you guys have always chosen interesting covers to do, and this is the segment of the show where we ask our guests to do a cover, and there is one on the new CD, Time Stand Still, that you do a great job with. I'm wondering what attracted you to The Boys of Summer by Don Henley.
4: Well, there's a specific story, actually, in this case. Eric and I were invited to participate in a show at the, I think it was the China Club in New York a few years ago for VH1's Save the Music, which was a great cause, and we were happy to jump in. And the theme was 80s artists, and I guess they picked different decades. Rob Thomas was the MC, but the guests were Cyndi Lauper, a couple guys from The Fix, Desmond Child, Patti Smythe. It was really a mixed bag, and it was a lot of fun. And it was a similar unplugged in the round kind of thing. Everyone would tell some stories and up close and personal kind of performance. And the idea was to play a few of your own songs, and then the bigger challenge was to find a song you wished you had written. So Eric and I dug out these Billboard books from the last decade. We went online. It was kind of an interesting path. You know, one thing led to another, just going back and revisiting the music that we were part of. And it was also kind of a struggle to find something that we both agreed on, something that we could hooterize, kind of make our own and do justice to and just sing maybe, you know, again, as well as we could. And we found Boys of Summer, and
0: that really is the issue when you find a song that's been done to perfection by the person who wrote it or who originally had the hit. What did you find lyrically or musically in Boys of Summer that made you want to hooterize it?
5: Well, it was really about the musical themes, the instrumental themes. And there's a line that a synthesizer plays through the song. Da, da, da, da, da, da. And, you know, I picked up the mandolin, put my finger down, and it just came out. I realized, like, you know, I could play it arpeggiated on the mandolin, and very much like what happened with Lucy in the Sky, the same thing where it just sort of fell under the fingers, and then Rob started playing it on the piano, and it was just sort of magic. And it, fortunately, it was in a key that we were able to sing.
4: Tough singing a Don Henley song.
0: That's yes. Right. You share vocals on it as well. It's a delicious version. Would you do it for us on Mixed Bag Radio?
4: Sure.

0: The Hooters and a live version of their cover of Don Henley's Boys of Summer, which appears on the new CD, Time Stand Still. Didn't you at some point open for the Eagles?
1: For Don Henley.
0: For Henley?
1: Yeah, yeah,
2: his first tour, actually. It was, I remember the show we played at the Fox Theater in St. Louis. Right. And he may be... I remember him walking out with a guitar, which was really kind of odd because you'd always see him behind a drum set. But then, you know, he had this Strat. I think, yeah, he was playing a Strat. He walked on the stage and he was petrified. And yeah, and he had a great band, but it was his first show. And we opened, I think we, it wasn't a very long tour. Yeah, I think we did about 3 weeks with him, but it was great. Great experience for us.
0: This is not a trick question. It's something that I've genuinely tried to figure out and have asked other guests on the show about. Why is it that the Eagles have the single most successful record in the entire history of recording? The Eagles' greatest hits beats out anything by far. As fellow musicians, is there some way that you understand why that is or can explain?
1: Wish we did.
3: Well, somebody had to do it. I mean, it's, you go see them, and there's other bands like them, but they have a night full of hits, and then they don't even get to all of them in the show. So they just put their finger on, I mean, obviously it started with the songwriting, and they had the hookiest songs of that era, and it was such a, probably, people were buying a lot of records then as well, and so I think it peaked with the record-buying public, and just the hooks were so universal, and they were selling that California sound, and I mean, they're amazing singers, and they're multi-leveled talents, but yeah, I mean, you know, it's just one of those wonderful things for them, and lucky.
0: Well, that's definitely a bit, you know, if these things could be formularized, everyone would do it.
1: Sure.
0: And have the biggest hits and the biggest albums time after
1: right.
0: time after
1: sure.
0: time after time. Gonna save that thought for another show. There, speaking of time, there are two ways that you could read the title track, Time Stand Still. One way is, it seems that for you guys it has, that you picked up exactly where you left off with the Hooters. Now, that's my perception of it. Is it yours as well?
3: I think so. It wasn't intentional. It just showed itself. It was a title Eric had.

0: And as we started to put songs together and finally realize a few years ago that there was another album in us and you know, gas in the tank, so to speak, it became a real theme of the record, you know, again, playing as long as we have together and being friends and going through ups and downs and, you know, losses and amazing peaks and all the roller coaster ride that is the music business. We got back together and, you get back on the bike and you start riding, and same in the live show. You know, we're still hitting the notes in the original keys for the most part, and we feel like the energy, and actually some of the shows have been some of the best we've ever done.
1: Was there a group meeting to decide that would be the title of the album as well as one of the best songs on it?
2: Actually, the album title was something that we debated about quite a bit until the very end.
0: There was a long list of titles, in fact.
1: Tell me some of the others.
2: Well, that was the first. I think that was actually the first one. The first album title we thought of, and of course it wasn't broke, so we had to fix it.
0: Right. Life's Too Short, that's another one.
1: Yeah.
0: Which, it was similar. I liked that one, and although maybe it's a bit of a cliche, some people thought it was kind of negative sounding, but I thought it's the same thing, seize the moment, you know.
1: And it's true.
0: And it's true. It does. Goodbye.
1: Absolutely true.
3: Well, I kind of like mine, Hooters Big and Beautiful.
1: That reminds me, did you ever meet Steve Martin?
2: What's all this talk about Steve Martin? Everybody's talking about Steve Martin today. I don't care.
0: We love
3: you
0: Steve.
3: You can't run from it. It's just
0: actually, one of our favorite titles, though, and it's a kind of funny one, was we were down to the wire, and we just started compiling lists and lists and lists. We didn't really have it, although now we look back, and it seems obvious that it's clearly the title. But somebody was talking to me one day, and they said, we need the title, and we're trying to finish the record and mastering, and I said, listen, the title is the least of our worries. And they went, that's it, the least of our worries. So for a while, that was actually the working title, and someone would say, what's the album called? And I say, well, that's the least of our worries. And
1: save that one. It might come back for another day. I said there were two meanings to the phrase. That was one of them. The other one for me is, I wish sometimes time would stand still so I can get everything from a guest that I came in wanting to ask, wanting to know, wanting them to play. We've run out of time for today. Would you come back for another one next week?
3: Absolutely.
2: Yep,
0: you got
2: sure
0: it.
2: Will.
1: I love it. Let's listen to a live version of the title track, Time Stands Still.

0: And that just about does it for this edition of Mixed Bag Radio. My thanks to the Hooters for being our guests. Thanks also to Matt Billy, Linda Fetter, and Chris Hall. Special thanks this week to Dave McGinnis, Turk Shell, Johnny Salvo, Cliff Hillis, George Bade, John Sr., Joe McFadden, and Debbie Collard, and SIR Studios in New York City. 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

0: WCWP. 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

0: You have one new message.
1: It's Gene Simmons. Vicky, about Detroit Rock City so far. Another Mercury act. I think Kid Joe's got dibs on that. Originally it was Megadeth, but they were writing the record. So I think Kid Joe took Detroit Rock City. My suggestion is any other song that you want to do is fine.

0: 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More music after the break, so don't go anywhere. 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
1: 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LIU, Public Radio. Will I
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0: This is a special update from your friends at WCWP. It appears that we've somehow run out of music. 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More on this after the break. Stay with us.
1: Bob Dylan, one of our culture's most influential and groundbreaking artists. 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

stored in a dark rock, forgotten behind doors none can unlock. 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

0: All right, my children, Grandfather Rock is here. 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

0: This is from 72 also. About being on the road. It's called Turn the Page. Yeah.
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streets of shame. Both dirty, both mean. 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And I dreamed your dream for you, and now your dream is real.

0: 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It appears that we've somehow run out of music. 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
1: Bob Dylan, one of our culture's most influential and groundbreaking artists. 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
5: 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We've been doing it for the past 26 years. 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
1: 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I love your song. If I were any better and I felt well, I'd get up and dance.

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0: This is a special update from your friends at WCWP. It appears that we've somehow run out of music. 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

'Twas in another lifetime, one of toil and blood, when blackness was a virtue, the road was full of mud. 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
4: Willow, hello and good afternoon. 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The mission of Rock Elixir is that music heals. And there's a song for every mood and moment. 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

Sports featuring Gus Dapperton with Thank You for Leaving. Some sequels hold their own and are just as good, if not better, than the original. Consequence.com ranked the best movie sequels of all time. The Godfather Part 2 topped the list, followed by The Empire Strikes Back, Paddington 2, Aliens, and Terminator 2, Judgment Day. This is Judah and the Lion with Long Dark Night.

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Surfaces with I Can't Help But Feel, Ty Verdes with Stuck in the Middle, and St. Vincent with Down. Here's a fun fact. 95% of the ocean still remains unexplored, and it makes you wonder what might be hiding on the ocean floor. Here are some of the craziest things ever found in the ocean. A 2,000-year-old analog computer, the Apollo 11 engines, and a lost Egyptian city. Look, the ocean will forever have my respect, but whatever happens down there, creature-wise, is none of my business. This is Winnetka Bowling League with America in Your 20s.

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Surfboard with Lot Lizard 93, Soren Hansen with 17, Vince Freeman with Blame Myself, and Squid with Paddling. Business at movie theaters is really booming this year, and we have Gen Z to thank for that. A Canadian film exhibitor says Gen Z is bringing movie theaters back to life because they're, quote, tired of looking at the small screen. And they're treating movies as a social activity. People are also being drawn back to cinema by, quote, a broad range of compelling content across multiple genres and formats. I won't lie, 2026 so far has been an incredible year for movies. I mean, Project Hail Mary, Spider-Man Brand New Day, Coyote vs. Acme, Backrooms, Obsession. There really is something for everyone. This is Titus Andronicus with Baby Crazy.

Waves with Sinking Feeling, Kids in America featuring Magic Giant with Dive, and Snail Mail with Valentine. A new survey found that 45% of travelers admit they'll avoid going to a destination they can't confidently pronounce. On the plus side, we are willing to learn. 58% of people want to improve their pronunciation of local names before visiting a new destination. This is Small Pools with Migraine on Rock Elixir.

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Krangbin with May 9th, Sophie Powers with Clearview, and This Coast Bias with Still Not Okay. A new report found 23% of Americans are sad because they don't feel like they made the most of their summer, possibly because they weren't able to get away. 61% haven't taken a summer vacation this year. However, there still might be some time. 21% of people are hoping to fit in one more trip before the summer ends, even last minute. The most popular last-minute trip? Going to the beach. This is Stars with Pretenders. What's

0: 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And guess what, guys? We've been doing it for the past 26 years. It goes down on Long Island's 88.1 FM, WCWP, and WXBA, LIU Public Radio.
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Steven Sanchez with Until I Found You and the Waterboys with Here We Go Again. We hear a lot about regular people and their encounters with celebrities, good, bad, and ugly. I'm flipping the script for this one. Here are some instances where celebrities had crazy encounters with fans. The Jonas Brothers once received a baby shark preserved in some kind of tube from a fan. Parks and Rec star Aubrey Plaza says a lot of fans have asked her to hit or slap them, and she has no idea why. And this is no surprise here. Joe Keery from Stranger Things says a fan once asked for a lock of his hair, and he declined. Guys, don't be weird when you meet celebrities, and definitely don't trauma dump them on them either. This is King Gizzard and the Lizard Wizard with Thea.

0: 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I'm Jeff Kroll.
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The Unlikely Candidates with Sunshine, and Swim with Used to Saying Yes. My name is Jamie. This has been Rock Elixir. Take care, be safe, stay golden, and I'll be chatting with you soon. Once again, this bears repeating, go see Coyote versus Acne in the theaters. Trust me on this one. This is Group Love with Climb on Rock Elixir.

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4: Where were you when these songs were playing for the first time? Or if you weren't around yet, do you know what was happening in our country at this time? Welcome to Rockin' History. I'm your host, Cindy Schwartz, and for the next hour, we'll be taking a look back to see and hear how music reflects the times, or whether the times are inspired by the music. This is Rockin' History.

I wonder if you like the name that you were given when you were born. I'm okay with mine. Feel pretty good about it. But a lot of people I meet are not so happy with their names. And we're going to take a look today at the history of baby names on Rockin' History. I'm Cindy Schwartz, your host. And we're going to take a look at these baby names dating from colonial times through today, what the trends are, and how our names oftentimes can be an indicator of the kind of life that we might lead. And the music we play today really relates to not only names themselves, but to some of the most popular names in the 1960s, 70s, and 80s. So welcome to our show. So glad you're with us. And we just heard Lynyrd Skynyrd with What's Your Name off of the 1977 album Street Survivors. So there we go. The beginning of our show on names. So in 2016, and we get this this information from the Columbia Business School newsroom, a woman by the name of Linda Murray, who is the global editor-in-chief of Baby Center, the number one pregnancy and parenting digital resource, said, and I quote here, "Baby names are reflecting a large cultural shift. Millennials are open-minded and accepting group, and they don't want their children to feel pressured to conform to stereotypes that might be restrictive. An increasing number of parents are choosing unisex names," end of quote. So we talk today in our legacy mostly about where names are at today. But because we are a rock and history show, of course, we will take a look at names going back to colonial times. Research shows, this article goes on to tell us, that a couple of things. One, a name that is popular is often used, so people repeat what others are doing. Number two, parents often give names that phonetically resemble their social category. Interesting. Number three, female names go in and out of style faster than male names. And four, inspiration for names comes a lot these days, as we know, from social media, technology, celestial themes, and royal birth announcements. So those are the inspirational themes of the names that are given to babies today. Now, the Columbia Business School professor, Adam Galinsky and Michael Stepien, they both found that, quote, "your name says even more about you than you might have believed," end of quote. And merely saying a name aloud apparently, quote, "sparks an instant connection to a specific gender, evoking a cascading pattern of stereotypical judgments about the masculinity or femininity of an individual, often in the first second of hearing a spoken name," end of quote. Male and female names differ phonetically, and there were 11 studies that Columbia Business School did with names. And they voiced names with vocal and vibration methods. And they found that some names, which sound harder when they're said, like Gregory, James, William, are given mostly to males because, stereotypically, males are, quote, "hard and tough." Alternatively, phonetically speaking, softer-sounding names like Heather and Sarah and Hannah and Tiffany are softer and more tender-sounding and generally given to females. So the phonics part of names is interesting, something I had never thought of, but this study confirmed it. Also, names are something that psychologists say are looking glass selves. Stay with us as we dive into that philosophical idea about baby names. Don't go away.

0: name? Have a number. You know my name. Have a number. You know. You know my name.
1: Look up the number. With you. You know my name. That's right.
2: Yeah.

0: I haven't heard that one in so long. Such a novel comedic piece by the Beatles. They can be so funny, as we know. And the song we just heard, You Know My Name, Look Up the Number, that is the B-side to the single Let It Be that came out in March of 1970. And it is funny if you listen to that. It's really the same words over and over again. It's kind of like a music hall comedy number with a little bossa nova in there. And it is a comedy record, really. And the way it was written was because John Lennon was waiting for Paul at some point one day, and he was looking at a phone book, and there was a logo on the phone book that said, you know the name, look up the number. And so he says, I'm going to write this song based on that. So pretty funny song. And we're talking about names today and the history of baby names in the United States, if you're just joining us. And to start off the whole set, the Beatles, again, with I Call Your Name off of the 1964 album called The Beatles' Second Album. And we're having fun with this today. But first, we want to take a look at the history and the psychology behind names. And then we'll get into some of the names in the 1960s and 70s and so on, and even go back to colonial times in the 17 and 1800s. So we know that the BBC News came out with a really interesting article in April of 2014, and it says, does a baby's name affect its chances in life? Now, that is something that we might not necessarily think of, but they said that there's something called, quote, the looking glass self that psychologists often refer to, and it refers to our identity, which is partly shaped by the way we are treated by other people. Now, of course, the name you are given will, they're saying, in many ways determine how people will treat you, perhaps. And early studies show that men with uncommon names were more likely to drop out of school and be lonely later in life. And we know as a kid, it's very difficult to have a name or anything about ourselves that's, quote, unusual or different from the other kids because of peer pressure that we all deal with when we're growing up. Another study found that psychiatric patients with more unusual names tended to be more disturbed. Now, this is certainly not saying this is across the board true, but a study found this. Also, different names are more popular among different social classes. And in England, for example, the chances of having Eleanors, Peters, Simons, and Annas at Oxford University was far greater than having Jades and Pages and Shannons. So this is a very interesting study that shows about old world wealth, for example, and older world wealth names. In 1950, in the United States, 5% of U.S. parents chose a name for their child that wasn't in the top 1,000 names. But in 2012, that figure was up to 27%. So Americans have started to use more uncommon names in general, and that's why this study is interesting to think of before you name your child. What effect might that have on the child? And also on their future when they are looking for jobs, for example. So just to make a little note now, because the music we're going to hear is really fun. It's from the 1960s. We're going to hear the top baby names of 1965 were for girls, Lisa, Mary, Karen, Kimberly, and Susan. And for boys, the top five names were Michael, John, David, and James. So I hope that you enjoy, and Robert, let's add Robert there. I hope you enjoy the music that we're about to play because it has the name Mary Mary and Susan in it. At some point, a couple of the songs. Stay with us. You're on Rockin' History.
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from their 1967 album, More of the Monkees. We just heard Mary, Mary. And Mary is an important name in our talk today because we are talking about the history of baby names and their historical significance and how the trends are changing and people are starting to give their children more uncommon names. But Mary was the number two name in 1965. That is 2 years before the Monkees song came out. And it had been the number one name for many, many years before that. So let's go back to the 1700s in the New World, so to speak, at that time, when the Pilgrims and the Puritans were coming to America for religious and political freedom.

after having been persecuted in England at the time. We know that the Puritans are coming here as a religious group that wants to purify the Church of England, or the Anglican Church, of its Catholic elements. And the Pilgrims actually want to separate. They're also called separatists, and they want to separate entirely from the Church of England, not just purify it of Catholic elements, completely separate. So when they come to America, of course, the work ethic is very important to their philosophy, this frontier idea. The Puritan work ethic stresses hard work and devotion and dedication. And it makes sense that the names of children, for example, reflect that hard work frontier mentality. Girls have names like Reason and Prosperity, even names like Increase and Experience, Faith, Hope, and Charity. So those are the most popular names for girls in colonial times. You could also add Hester or Mercy for girls. For boys, they are interesting. Hezekiah is one name, and Philemon, another one for boys, but not as reflective of the hard work ethic as those names for girls. And maybe it's because girls' lives were in some ways more difficult, being responsible not only for the home, but the raising of the children. And so their homes and their names reflect that mentality. Well, it's interesting if you go to the 1880s, and we jump to that because that is the first year that actually American name popularity statistics were recorded, in 1880. And what we find is that just like in the 1700s, the most popular baby name was John and Mary. Now, as we said, the Pilgrim names are in the 1600s, but in the 1700s, the most popular baby names were John and Mary. And in the 1880s, when they did this for the first time, actually recorded it, the first top five names for young baby boys was John, William, James, George, and Charles. And for girls, it was Mary, Anna, Emma, Elizabeth, and Margaret. And as we said, 1880 was the first year American name popularity statistics were recorded. And let's remember, that is the Victorian era over in Europe, in England. Queen Victoria is their queen. She ruled from 1837 to 1901, a very long time, and she had 9 children. And those children's names were reflective of the popular names at the time, and names that were coming to America through cultural diffusion as well. Names like Ida, Alice, Clara, Florence, and Mabel for girls, and Arthur, Ezra, Lewis, and Oscar for boys. Unique names in the 1800s that are coming back apparently now are names like Lulu, Etta, Alma, and Clyde, Otto, and Homer for boys. The earlier ones for girls. Stay with us. Much more to come on the history of baby names.

0: From their 1969 album, Which Way You Goin', Billy? We just heard that first single that came off that album. That is Susan Jacks and the Poppy Family, a Canadian band, super popular in the 1960s and 1970s. And prior to that, Susan by the Buckinghams. And to start off the whole set, Karen, the Safaris, a surf rock group formed in California in 1962. That's their little vinyl 45 record that came out in 1964. Welcome back to Rockin' History. We are talking today about baby names, and we have the name Billy in that song we heard. We have Susan and Karen and all of these very popular names in American history, and especially in the 1960s, 1970s time. So the music is reflective of this trend in baby names for sure. Now, we want to take a look today at two particular names in the history of our country and also really the history of the world, because the two names that have been the most popular in America have been the names Mary and John, and that is really consistent from the really the 1700s through the 1800s through the early 1900s, and things start to change sometime after World War I or so. But the name John, for example, and I don't have any songs with the name John in them today particularly, but we did play the song Mary, Mary by the Monkees, and we have the song Which Way You Goin', Billy, because William is a very popular name as well. But let's talk about the name John. It is a masculine name of Hebrew origin, and it's derived from a biblical name. And it means God is gracious. It can also be, interestingly enough, which I didn't know, a girl's name. Now, we have lots of famous Johns in American history, from John Adams, John Tyler, two presidents. We have John F. Kennedy, another president. We have John Ford, the director, John Glenn, the astronaut, John Lennon, of course, our Beatles singer and solo artist, John McEnroe, the tennis player, John Keats, the writer, John Wayne, the actor, John Travolta, the actor, John Williams, the composer, John Steinbeck, the writer. So John is, without question, one of the most popular names in the history of our country as well as the world. It is a key name in early Christianity. John the Baptist, John the Apostle, John the Evangelist. 23 popes had the name John, and 84 saints have had them, plus kings and many noblemen. John is the most popular boy's Christian name for 400 years in the history of the world, from the Crusades to the 1950s. Interesting little FYI. And it is still one of the top 10 boys' names in the country, starting with the letter J of all time. Now, the name Mary is also of Hebrew origin, and it means drop of the sea, but it can also mean beloved or bitterness and rebelliousness, and it actually comes from the Hebrew female name Miriam, or Mariam. And Miriam, if you remember, was Moses' sister in the Old Testament of the Bible. Now, later versions of Mary will be Maria. Then it will go to France, where it will be Marie, and then it will come to America, where it is called Mary. Mario is the masculine equivalent of Mary. And Mary was the most popular girl's name in America for over 60 years, from the 1880s, which was the first time, as we said, that they statistically recorded the popularity of names, to 1946. And then Mary went to number two, and Linda became number one in 1946. Stay with us. More to come on Rockin' History about baby names.
1: Bob Dylan, one of our culture's most influential and groundbreaking artists. 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
3: 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The Rock and Roll Circus says the cure you're thinking of. 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

If you are a regular listener of Rockin' History, you might have picked up that I do enjoy doing shows every now and then about children and how the songs reflect the hope and the love that parents have for their children. And certainly Carly Simon's song, Julie Through the Glass, is an example of that. And we're talking about naming babies today and the history of baby names in our country. And that comes off of Carly Simon's 1971 album, Anticipation. And I love the words in that song when she sings Julie Through the Glass, just born a day ago. We want you to love the world, to know it well, and play a part, and we'll help you to learn to love yourself, because that's where loving really starts. What beautiful advice to their little child only one day old. And although Julie is not one of the names on our list as the most popular from the colonial era through today, just a beautiful song to help us segue into our discussion about one of the most popular names in our history and around the world. We were talking about the name Mary. We said, of course, that it's of Hebrew origin, and it is from the Hebrew name of Miriam. And it also is a name that will morph from the Hebrew Miriam to the Latin Maria, to the French Marie, and then to America as Mary. And it's interesting that we said it was the most popular name in this country from 1880 to 1946 for girls, when it dropped to number two in 1946 and Linda became number one. But then it returned in 1953 to 1961. And it stayed on top, the top 10 throughout the 1960s, the name Mary, but it dropped in popularity in the 1970s. And today it's at number 124 in names. But we have lots of famous Marys in history, from the Virgin Mary to Mary Magdalene to Queen Mary the First of England, Mary Higgins Clark, an author, Mary Todd Lincoln, Mary Lyon, a pioneer in women's education, Mary Martin, the actress who played Peter Pan on Broadway, Mary Shelley, the English author of Frankenstein, Mary Pickford, an early film actress, Mary Steenburgen, an actress of today, Mary Tyler Moore, and Mary Wollstonecraft, an English writer, philosopher, and early feminist responsible for many contributions to the French Revolution. So we segue a bit now into something a little bit more current that I thought could set this stage for us to move into our legacy. There was a very interesting article I found that came out in the Times in May of 2023, May 11th, and it was by author Connie Wang, and she was talking about her time at Berkeley University of California. And she realized when she went there as a student that 50% of the student body was Asian. And then she realized that in her freshman year alone, multiple girls were named Connie who were Asian. And she started to think about, why is this that there's so many Asian students, Asian female students with the name Connie, like herself? Well, she took a deep dive and found out that it's because they were named after Connie Chung, who was the first Asian and second woman to be an anchor of a major weekday nightly news program alongside Dan Rather on CBS News. This fascinated her, and this article, although Connie never shows up on the most popular names, it is popular to the Asian community because it symbolizes hard work and pioneering. Stay with us. More to come on Rockin' History.

Portion of our show today, looking at the trend in babies' names. And we just heard James Taylor with God Bless the Child off of his 2020 album, American Standard. God Bless the Child That's Got His Own. And our talk today has revolved around not only the history of names and the trends through the colonial times, through the present time, but also that a child's name is certainly going to affect that child in some very important ways as that child grows. And we'll talk about that in a moment in terms of some of the new names that are coming out. We also heard, prior to James Taylor, Jonathan King. We originally known Jonathan King as the singer and writer of the 1967 hit Everyone's Gone to the Moon. But there's an interesting song that he sings, When a Child is Born. Johnny Mathis was more famous for singing that. But that's a popular Christmas song from the 1970s. And When a Child is Born, What Do We Name the Child? And the trend is becoming more unisex these days and more genderless sound for some. But we know that the top five names, for example, in 1975 are not as popular today. In 1975, it was Jennifer, Amy, Heather, Melissa, Angela. For boys, it was Michael, Jason, Christopher, James, and David. In the 1980s, it was Jessica, Ashley, Jennifer, Amanda, Sarah. And for the boys, Michael, Christopher, Matthew, Joshua, Daniel. And we start to see today that the trends are the following. In 2022, the most popular names were Olivia and Liam. So Olivia for girls, and a lot of names ending with A. They seem to have ruled, and Liam was the most popular name for boys. In 2023, as this show airs, the top 10 names for girls are Olivia, Emma, Charlotte, Ava, Isabella, Amelia, Lily, Luna, Sophia, and Mia. And the names Aurora, Harper, Grace, Violet, and Ellie rounded out to number 15. For the boys, the top names, and if you're naming a baby, maybe I'm helping you out with this. For the boys, the top 10 names are Noah, Liam, Oliver, Elijah, Lucas, Leo, Ethan, James, Mateo, Aiden, Asher, Luca, Jack, Mason, and Michael round out that list at 15. But there's lots of unique names that are trending. And this comes from a baby registry, and very interesting. And it's called just simply From the Memo. And the trending names are Amadeus and Cleopatra and Lazarus and Octavius and Ophelia. These are very Roman names, and people are looking to mythology and legends and history and fantasy, even anime, to name their children. There's a retro trend also. Names like Arlo, Bobby, Chrissy, Eddie, Frankie, Joey, Johnny, Lenny, Max, Monroe, Scotty, Sloan, Stevie, Teddy, and Travis. 80s names are seem to be making a comeback. There's a trend towards sci-fi cowboy names from sci-fi TV shows like Beck or Brando, Dallas, Foster, Hawkins, Jones, Lloyd, Ridge, Rhett, Royal. And there's also a blue-green trend, a color trend. There are names like Azure, Caspian, Emerald, Fern, Forest, Indigo, Ivy, Moss, Navy, Ocean, Sky, Storm, and Wave. I thank you so much for being with us today on Rockin' History, where we pair music with the history of our time. I hope you'll join us again. This has been Cindy Schwartz. I wish you a beautiful day and great peace in your life.

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2: Hi, I'm Bernie, back with you here on WCWP and WXBA. Oh, do you remember those school days? Maybe high school or college? Well, let's reminisce a bit. 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

you on this September 1st version of The Rock Show. We're taking a look at fall and autumn, so of course we have to do this one. 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

88.1 FM, WCWP and WXBA. Well, a little early for October, but it is a marvelous night for a moon dance in September. Right before that, Jeff Lynne and September Song. Poco did Indian Summer, Big Star, featuring the late, great Alex Chilton and September Girls. He was originally a member of the 60s band, the Box Tops. Remember the letter? We also heard from the Kinks and Autumn Almanac. Now, there's a Kinks album that came out. It was a double album with a black cover.

and Autumn Almanac was on there. If you have it, ooh, that's worth some bucks. I'll be back with some back-to-school tunes right after this on WCWP Brookville and WXBA Brentwood.